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1: Coming up in hour number two, great interviews from both Derek Minor and Sarah Reeves, plus fresh new music from Bodie, a little futuristic, Lecrae, and John Bellion's brand new one's going to kick things off in just a minute. But also, we're excited about kind of some twists and turns in music from bands you've never heard before. Our hope is that tonight you'll have some music that'll add to your playlist and make it better and better. Oh, and yes, classic Viridia. I saw that request. You can request as well at 866-441-HITS. That's 866-441-4487. As promised, Lecrae kicks things off.
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0: Falls.
1: Trust Falls, the brand new Joseph O'Brien on the Z. I am Britt, and I had a great first Trust Falls experience. It was a summer. It was summer camp. I was on the edge of that picnic table. Boom, fell back. They caught me beautifully. I was talking to one of our interns this past week or so, and Damien said it didn't happen so well for him. They did not catch him. So as long as you make sure you can trust the guys you're falling in, Jesus is the one you can trust most of all as we stay connected to him. That's next. Viridia. Let's don't get disconnected.

0: Say So, the new one from Bodie on the Z. Derek Minor and Kenna got a new song coming up. Where has he been lately? He was telling us earlier today here on the Z. This is Derek Minor.
1: I haven't necessarily made an album that's been my own solo album for 5 years. Most of the stuff I've done has been music that's just for TV and film, and that's really for background music. I think this is my first like art piece that I've made in like 5 years. And the reason why is because I was going through a really, really season of just transition, is what I would say. Transitioning from being a young artist, a young man, to a father, to a trying to be a better husband. And I was overwhelmed, and I felt, I mean, if I'm being honest, I was in a serious state of depression and a lot of mental challenges. And it was really the process of me saying, I need to step away from doing music and art and just work on myself. And as I began to work on myself, like every album that I've done, like The Trap was that way, Redemption was that way, Empire, all those were birthed out of things I've learned in certain seasons, and I wanted to put them into art. So this is no different. It's just what I've learned this time is the focus is now on me and my healing, and the hope is, as I've walked you through what kind of looked like for my healing, that hopefully you will get something to grab from, to when you feel discouraged, so you can grab this album and say, nah, my healing is worth pursuing. That's really the big picture.

0: jams full of positive vibes. 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
1: Yo, dude, so for this No Idol song, I kind of hear...

boy. You know, there are some things that we have to do all the time, like, you know, pull the weeds in a garden. And there's a thing that I have to do, and I have to ask friends in my life, is this something getting in the way? There was a time where even this radio ministry became an idol to me. It was more important than my faith. Isn't that terrible? But things, even good things, can get in the way of God. No idols, Lord. Let us be honest with ourselves and ask God to just reveal that in our lives. And if there's something that's getting in the way between you and God, just confess it. If we confess our sins, He's faithful and just to forgive us our sins and cleanse us from all unrighteousness and move on from that. If you want to talk with somebody, we're here to help 24/7. 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

Graham and Nick D with You and Only You. Before that, Toby Mac. Of course, you know Toby. You may not know Graham. And I'm not sure if you know this band immediately, but check out this guitar sound. Okay, for sure. That's definitely Switchfoot. It's their latest, Absolution on the Z.

Megan. Yes, you are. You are not alone. God is for you, not against you. And we're here as well, 24-7, with a great encouraging soundtrack to Life Turned Up and on the Z Care line as well at 877-443-CARE. New band up next, Believers. If you're trying to track them down, it's not spelled out. It's B-L-V-R-S, all about Jesus, how we need more of you. I just want to

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0: I could do, I love.
1: Sweet classic from three summers ago. It's called How Good, that Social Club Misfits on. They got that new, brand new Sarah Reeves Runaway coming up in just a minute. But I wanted to share with you a word from Sarah. And Sarah, like so many of these artists that you listen to, you love, they have made a commitment to be committed to their local church and connected to their local church and accountable to their local church. And she is part of the Belonging Church. Here she is. I'll let her describe the joy of hearing her music sung back by folks like you and me in concert.
2: We did a conference in New Zealand with my church, The Belonging, and they were singing Fall Afresh at the top of their lungs. Like, they had their worship band there, and we kind of rotated, and like, there was probably 5,000 or 6,000 people there just like singing it at the top of their lungs. And I was like, what? And I was in the audience, like I was in the crowd. I didn't even know they were doing it. And I just remember looking around being like, wow, like this is really special, you know, that God would give me a song or give songwriters a song. And then all of a sudden it just like infiltrates the church, not only in America, but in all the way across the world.
3: Yeah.
2: And it's just, I can't explain it. Even when we do songs at our church that I've been a part of, I'm just like, man, God, thank you for this gift that you've given us, you know, that we get to write songs that glorify you, and then they become someone else's song, and it moves them, and they're, you know, moved to tears, and their lives are being transformed because of music.
3: Yes.
2: And it's just such a cool thing. I love doing what I do. It's the best.

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1: Love to walk to that song. 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Ru Young and Kodoku. It's running on the Z. Fresh new music, fresh new artists. 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
2: Or the plane that I get on decides that it's my last day. 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

Just Like You. Loving it, NF, and Just Like You and Me. And Jeremiah, I know you love that song. Happy to play a little NF for you, Jeremiah. Thanks for listening, making the Z your soundtrack to life. Turned up. More to come in hour number two on the way.

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9: More great music, and this time an interview with Mr. Toby Mac. It's a double play of his great hits as well, and some insight on a song that's had a lot of buzz here in the Z Nation this week. Why do you do it? Well, he'll give us the DNA behind that coming up a little bit. Also, brand new music for us, Frank. Brand new music from Emerson Day. And yes, Shia Zamora. Maybe it's an artist you don't know, but you're going to get to know her in just a minute. Evil Against Me on the way after Gabe Von Oven singing about our King Jesus.
10: Let me tell you about the King, reigning above, powerful and mighty, came down to love. He sits on the throne, highly seated, for his blood has atoned. He's a roller of stones, can't you see? Let me tell you about the King.

so distinctive. Brand new from Shia Zamora. Brand new song called Evil Against Me on the Z. I am Britt, and we love the new. That's an artist you may not know. Shia is fresh to the Z playlist. Before that, Gabe Von Oven. And right now, somebody you know so well could be the most known artist in Christian music these days, even above Toby Mac. Who is it? Oh, yeah, it's Forrest. Lord, I-

So good. Songskill, hello. Brandy from Taylor Hill on Z. And I love your text. 866-441 hits is straight to the studio. Our ZJs always monitor that. The Z Caroline, and we got a whole team of people, but the other is just whoever's on the air. 866-441-4487. I am on the air. I am monitoring it. And I love this. I've gotten 5 different texts, and almost all of them mention Shaq, Rack, and Benny. Now, that's not mentioned in the song at all. But the song No Smoke, brand new from Emerson Day, is all about their experience coming out of that fire with no smoke on them.

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0: friends making great music together. Sam Rivera, Miles Minnick, and DJ Mousky. God, that's Beat the Odds. Up in a few, a powerful interview about a song that Toby Mac made with Capital Kings a couple of years ago and how it has taken new life with some of our seniors in the class of 2026, especially high school singers. I'm going to play that for you in just a minute. And a classic Toby is on the way on the Z.
1: Joy isn't pretending everything's perfect. Joy is choosing to trust God even when life feels messy. James 1:2 says to count it all joy, not because struggle is fun, but because God is working through it. Joy is strength. Joy is rebellion against the chaos. Joy is saying, God, you're good, even if today isn't. So choose joy, not because life is easy, but because God is with you.

0: Toby Mac getting us in that flow with funky Jesus music. Toby is such an influencer among all ages, but especially in some cases with some of our seniors in the class of 2026. And this past week, this past 3 weeks, it's been some trials and some tests and some exams. And we were talking about this song, This Is Not a Test, that Toby made with Capital Kings. And they said, "What, do you have the DNA on that?" I dug and I found it. Yeah, this is Toby talking about that very song.
1: This Is Not a Test falls right in line with trying to pursue God in this crazy world again. But it's sort of reminding us that there are no practice runs in life. This is it. So when you wake up today, you can't live that day again. You can't. You can try to do better. You can confess the mistakes you've made. You can be redeemed. But what I mean is, this is it. So I'm reminding people, let's use this time wisely. Let's use this time to bring glory to the King, to love people well,

0: for you.
1: For Jesus, that is Toby Mac. This is the Z. I am Britt, and every Saturday night we thrill to give you a sample of what we're up to on the Z Nation every single day, every single hour. We're 24 hours a day. The Saturday night is the sample of what it's like. The different styles of music, different focuses, and in this particular case, we remind you that we launch our day around Scripture every single day. I have the joy of kind of kicking things off in the 7 o'clock hour with a verse, and today's verse came from Matthew 5, 21 and 22. This whole cadence in the words of Jesus, you have heard it said, and then he says, but I say to you. One of the examples that came out of our quiet time this morning is a guy named Pavlov, Russian scientist. Pavlov's dog, you might have heard about. Bottom line is he fed the dogs, rang a bell, fed the dogs, rang a bell. Every time he fed the dogs, they salivated. Sure, they expected food. Turns out that later on, if he just rang the bell, they salivated. They were conditioned to respond. And you and I get conditioned in different ways. We want to act like Christians, and that's the first step. But then we want to react like Christians so that the conditioned response is as it should be. Think about something like eye for an eye and tooth for a tooth. Jesus answered that with turn the other cheek. It was an upgrade. It was a shift. It was a reprogram. It's harder. The Bible talks about adultery. You don't, thou shalt not commit adultery. And then Jesus redefined it, that to even look at a woman or for a woman to look at a man with lust in our hearts, then we have committed adultery. He's elevated the responsibility. Jesus has set a new programming, a new conditioning in our life. And every single day, we want to spend time in God's Word so that we grow to be more like Him. Man, we would love to encourage you, if we can, with a time of spending in God's Word every day. We got some great free Bible guides, partners with the Alight Ministry, with Dr. Mike Harder, along with the ministry Here's Hope, with Rick Warren, as well as the FCA. If you want to text us or call the Z Care line, 877-443-CARE, and say, I need a Bible study. I need something I can launch my day with. We will help you. But right now, I just want to pray for you, wherever you are. God, we thank you that we can come to you and ask you to help us to reprogram our sinful lives. We thank you that when we say yes to you, we are completely and totally saved. But every single day, we grow in our faith and we stretch our faith and we break the old conditioned responses so that we are answering even hate with love. That we are checking ourselves at a deeper level, a thought level. Lord, I pray for some friends that are going through certain situations right now that they feel like their old self is coming back, to their old conditioning is taking over. Lord, thank you that we can trust you, and you have promised us that he who began a work in us, you, Jesus, are faithful to complete it. So we lean in and ask you to complete it. We trust you. We love you. Ask you to work in our lives today. In your precious name, we pray these things.

to take him for granted. All my blessings from Tommy Prophet and friends on the Z. Before that, Dale Mack with Good News. I am Britt, and my time is going to get away from me, but I'm trying to get you as many songs as possible. We talked about the Tori Kelly summer song we played a little earlier tonight. This is her brand new collaboration with John Keith and Ten Rock, Morning to Dancing. Morning.

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Nikki Lau is the artist. The song is Your Goodness. You like that EDM style? Well, coming up at 10 here on the Z. Now, as we switch things back, the main channel will continue with its normal programming. But here on the Z, you'll hear an entire hour of Christian EDM. It's the Movement Radio Special, and it's every Saturday night at 10. Transform ZJ's hosted, and it's all coming your way tonight at 10. Don't miss it. Come on out.

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Now. It's Bizzle, Miles, Minnick, and Fat Man Scoop wrapping things up for me on the Z. My name is Britt Dillard, your host on Saturday nights to give you a sample of what the Z is all about. 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We'd love to provide with you an opportunity to encourage one another, to pray for each other, 877-443-CARE on our Z Care line, and just to let you know that you are not alone in this particular facing of the summer of 2026, which we believe is going to be the best summer ever. 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

0: That's Phil Wickham, Running to a Runaway Andy G remix. And now it's time for Wildfire.
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1: Yo, you know what I'm stoked about this week, Tim? I am stoked about Memorial Day. In the United States of America, we have Memorial Day in May, and in November, we have Veterans Day on November 11th, which is also Remembrance Day in the UK. Memorial Day is a time for us to stop and reflect for those people who've served and given the ultimate sacrifice. We honor them, and we just celebrated Memorial Day, and I'm thankful for those people who gave up the ultimate sacrifice for freedom. So often we can take that for granted. So yo, Memorial Day, that's what I'm stoked about.
2: Yes, very nice. And speaking of Memorial Day, we had a very special one. We've been getting to know this kind of older gentleman at our church whose wife recently passed away. And you know what? We invited them over for Memorial Day barbecue. And it was such an amazing time. Just a wonderful person and was so easy to talk to. So, hey, take a chance. Invite someone over that maybe you wouldn't normally invite. Who knows? Maybe you get a new friend. I'm stoked.
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0: guest from Germany. You just heard Kick Off and Alez Andrew Lead Me Back, Psalm 139. And coming in now, it's Charity Gayle's I Speak Jesus Ryer Remix featuring Amanda Locke.
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2: 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On this frozen landscape.

Oh, yes, that was We Are Leo with Northern Lights, the Interact remix. Coming in now, legend, this is Andy Hunter with Raining Sunshine.

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0: yeah, that was Hillsong Young and Free with Brighter. 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

0: Oh, yeah, that was one of my all-time favorites. That's Jesus Loves Electro, Me to Be, and coming in now, another incredible one. It's Sonar Zone, Utopia, Maxim Remix.
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2: 316.
0: Hey, yo, guys, we want to make sure that we share the most important news that we possibly could share with you, and that is the fact that God loves you. And he said in the Bible, in John 3:16, that for God so loved the world that he gave his one and only son, that whosoever believes in him will not perish but have everlasting life. The truth is he loves you. The truth is that we're separated from him because of our sin, and all of us have that in common. We've all sinned and fallen short of the glory of God, but he loves us and he wants a relationship with us, and he wants to set us free from our sins. And he's given us a free gift of salvation if we will repent and turn away from our sins. And we can't do that alone. And the first step is just recognizing that you need a savior and you need Jesus to invite him into our life. He died for you on a cross to pay for all of your sins. But 3 days later, he rose again and he's alive. He knows you and he wants a relationship with you. Today's the day to make him the Lord of your life. And so wherever you are, would you just pray and say, Jesus, I believe in you. I'm a sinner and I need forgiveness. I repent and I ask you to forgive me. I believe you died on the cross to pay for my sins. And I believe that you rose again. And so today I choose to follow you. I give you my life. Would you come into mine and help me to follow you? In Jesus' name, amen. The Bible's clear that if you confess with your mouth that Jesus is Lord and believe in your heart that God raised him from the dead, you will be saved.
2: 316.

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0: featuring Chloe Hayes. And yo, that is going to wrap up this week's show. Thanks so much for hanging out with us. And until next time,
1: hold on everything that has breath, praise the Lord. Hallelujah.
0: Bye-bye, Dewey. 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

0: hip hop.
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1: The Z.
3: I had 10,000 tongues. I couldn't tell all that the Lord has done for me. So I'll

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Holy Spirit, won't you calm down? Feel the verse, let it flow, let it rain down. 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Let the words that I speak be yours now. 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It's

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Think of it this way. Imagine you did the most horrible, most mean thing you can think of to someone. They have two choices: to fight back or forgive you and give you a second chance to be their friend. Now think about how many times you mess up in a day and God forgives you. Think about all the second chances that you've been given by Jesus dying on the cross for our sins. Jesus dying on the cross for our sins. Got questions? Hit us up at thez.com.

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0: No cap, just Christ, and a whole lot of rhythm. 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
1: If I had 10,000 tongues, I couldn't tell all that the Lord has done for me. 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

0: Save time talking to the voices in my head that make me think twice, telling me it doesn't mean it's wrong because it feels right. 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Talk about the past like it's the present while I rock slow. I'll sit in the living room and laugh with kids of my own
1: and tell them.

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1: Keeps me going. 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
3: 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He sits on the throne, highly seated, for his blood has atoned. He's a roller of stones, can't you see? Let me tell you.

0: yeah.
1: You can listen to the Z just by saying the word.
0: What's the word?
1: We can't say it right now or she's going to start talking back to us. But you know the word, right? The A word? That's right. You can listen to the Z on your Amazon Echo. The Z.

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Holy Spirit, won't you calm down? Feel the verse, let it flow, let it rain down. Can't do it on my own, I'ma break down. Let the words that I speak be yours now. Got a sling and a stone and a father's blessing. Got a gift I don't own, it's a piece of heaven.

Yo, dude, so for this No Idol song, I kind of hear, one, two, three, yeah. Oh, you

Welcome to Alight. It's our prayer that your weekend has already been going well, and we know that in these next few minutes of praising Lord together, of studying God's Word with Pastor Mike Carter, and connecting on that phone, either talk or text, this can be a great hour of growing in our faith. On behalf of Pastor Mike and all of us, you need to know that we're available for you. That number, 877-443-CARE, is answered 24 hours a day, middle of the night, middle of the day. You can also text us. We would love to connect with you. And now let's open our hearts to see what God's going to do as we worship the Lord together as Genesis is beginning.

0: morning. Amen.
1: I love hearing from people when they tell the stories of what God's doing in their life directly after our broadcasts. And this week, we've been hearing from people all around the country. We actually have been hearing from Janelle in California, Harold in Minnesota, Cheryl in Nevada, and Noreen in New Jersey. But we got this text message that just really made my day that I wanted to share with you. Got this from AG, who's right here in the upstate of South Carolina. He said, Pastor Mike, I gave my life to Jesus today with 7 exclamation points. I had completely lost my way since January 2021 when my sister died. I was afraid. I just couldn't go on. We were so close. But today, as I prayed with you on TV and then again with your prayer team on the text, I know that I belong to Jesus now and everything's changed. I look forward to hearing from you about a good church to go to here in Union, and I'll be there on Sunday, I promise. But I'll also watch you on YouTube in the afternoon. You and Jesus saved my life. And that's an awesome word. And I know that God's moving in AG's life, and I think he's moving in yours as well. We would love to hear any stories how we've encouraged you and helped you fall deeper in love with Jesus Christ. Together, we can make a great change in the upstate and around the world. Thanks for being with us in the journey.

Let's pray together. Lord, you are good. Lord, we love you. Jesus, thank you for who you are. God, that no matter what we're walking through, what we're carrying this morning, you are constant. Lord, you never change. You're always with us. Whether we are celebrating or grieving, Lord, there is peace in your presence, and you are with us the whole time. So even now, whatever we feel right now in this moment, God, show us that you are still here, that you haven't left us. And God, as we hear from your word, would you show us who you are? We pray all this in Jesus' name. Amen. You guys can have a seat.

Good morning, church. It is great to see all of you here today, whether you are in the house or going to be watching online later. We are so glad that you guys are here. This is a special weekend, isn't it? It's a weekend when we are reminded that freedom is not free and that there are men and women who have paid the ultimate sacrifice so you and I can be here to worship in this place today. So several years ago, my wife and I had the opportunity to go to Washington, D.C. and tour around to some different places. We saw the Vietnam Memorial. We got a chance to see the Tomb of the Unknown Soldier. And as we were walking back, there was a vet in a wheelchair, probably in his mid-90s would be my guess. Somebody was pushing him. Tears come down his eyes. And I walked over and I said, "We haven't forgotten. Thank you." So we're here in this place because men and women have chosen to sacrifice their lives so that you and I can worship in freedom. And this weekend, as much as we enjoy time together and time with family, it's actually not about us, it's about them, and it's about their sacrifice. And it's about the fact that they leave behind husbands and wives, kids, grandkids, nieces and nephews, so that we can be in this place today. So before we start our service, what I want us to do is just to spend a moment praying for the families that are left behind and then praying for the men and women who are currently serving in our military. So will you bow your head with me? Father, we are so grateful that there are men and women that had the courage to stand on that line and say, "This far, no further." We honor and recognize and thank you for their sacrifice on our part. Men and women that we will never meet, stories that we will never know, and yet they had the courage to stand in our place. So as we recognize them this weekend and their sacrifice and their families, we pray for those that are left behind. We pray for the husbands and wives who have spouses who don't come home, for the children and nieces and nephews who don't have aunts and uncles and moms and dads that return. Father, we pray for your comfort and your peace for them. Pray for your blessing in their lives, and we pray for your provision. And Father, we recognize that there are men and women, family members, friends, who are serving right now and are in harm's way every day for our freedom. And so we take a moment in this service, and we pause, and we ask for your protection and your grace. We pray for an end to war and for peace. Pray for wisdom for leaders who are sending men and women into the field. And God, we just pray that you protect our servicemen and women. We ask this in your name. Amen. So Pastor Mike is on vacation today. If I haven't met you, my name is Brett. I serve as executive pastor here. Every once in a while, I get to teach, and I love doing that. So we are jumping out of the series that we've been in the book of Genesis, and we are moving to the opposite end of the Bible. So Genesis means beginning. We were in there for several weeks with Pastor Mike. We'll go back there. I want you to grab your copy of God's Word and turn to the New Testament book of Philippians. So if you're not familiar with the scripture, it's divided into Old Testament and New Testament. New Testament is like the back third of the Bible. You've got the Gospels, which tell us about Jesus. And then you've got Acts, which tells us about the beginning of the early church. Then you've got Romans that tells us how to live out the Christian life. And then you've got a series of letters that are written to the churches. So you want to go past 1st and 2nd Corinthians, Galatians, Ephesians, and then you'll get to Philippians. So Philippians chapter 4 is where we're going to spend our time today. Philippians chapter 4. Now what I want you to do is I want you to finish this sentence for me. So this is kind of audience participation, okay? And you don't yell it out because you'll probably freak out your neighbor, but keep it in your mind, okay? The sentence is this: I will be content when, and then I want you to fill in the blank. I will be content when, and then fill in the blank. Now, for some of us, that's fairly simple. It's when we finish school and we're on summer vacation. We're like, "Thank you, Jesus, I made it through another year of school." For some of us, it's when we get that job that we really want to get, or that raise that we really want to get, or when we're dating somebody special, it's when they either ask us to marry them or we ask and they say yes, and we're like, "That is going to bring contentment into my mind," right? And according to Hollywood, you had me at hello, so love is instantaneous, all right? Now, for some of us, it's a little bit different because maybe
we have something going on in our lives right now, which is more like a health issue. And so contentment is going to come when we get to the end of the treatment. And the doctor goes, the treatment worked. The cancer's gone. You're back healthy again. Everything that we hoped happened would happen. You're not going to have to deal with that any further. And for some of us, we go, that's when contentment will really happen, when I know I don't have to face that, or my family doesn't have to face that anymore. For some of us, it may be different. Maybe it's a relational issue. You got some conflict going on with one of your kids or your grandkids or your spouse. And you go, you know what? When we figure out how to fix that, then we're going to be happy. So you got it in your mind? I will be content when? Everybody raise your hand if you got it. It's audience participation. We got it? Okay, good. Some of you have it. Like a third of you have it. The rest of you will catch up, I promise. So I will be content when? Now, what happens if that thing never occurs? Well, thanks, Pastor Brett. You just rained on my parade. I was all excited in church because I thought God was going to do that, and now he's not going to do that. But honestly, what happens if that thing never occurs? See, oftentimes, church, what we do is we chase the temporary to find long-term contentment. What happens when we're chasing health and all of a sudden we get healthy and then 2 months later somebody goes, hey, there's something back, there's a tumor back. What happens when we chase the raise and then our cost of living goes up and we realize that the raise doesn't actually cover what we thought we were going to need, and so now we're back to square one again? What happens when the relational dynamic gets fixed and we're like, yes, now we're going to be content, and then all of a sudden some other relationship goes off the rails and we're like, well, now I'm in trouble. See, when we chase the temporary to fix contentment, we're oftentimes met with disappointment. And I think what's happened to us as a culture is that we've bought into a lie that both shapes and feeds our discontentment. And here's the lie: that a temporary fix is going to create lasting contentment. A temporary fix is going to create lasting contentment. And when we run into the reality that that doesn't work, what happens is that we face anxiety or fear or frustration, and we go, I don't understand why that didn't work, because I thought when I got that, or when I had this, or when I got healthier, when so-and-so's relationship got fixed, all of us were going to be in a good place, and we're not in a good place. Why is that? Because a temporary fix is never going to create lasting contentment. And in our world today, if it were true, then why do we deal with so much anxiety? Anxiety is actually one of the leading mental health issues of our day. And so if a temporary fix would solve that for us, we have the most information we have ever had. We have access to the most luxuries we've ever had. We're the most coddled generation that we've ever been, and yet we are the most discontented and anxious that we have ever been. So if a temporary fix solves the problem, then why isn't it working? Well, I want to suggest to you that God actually created you and I not to walk through this life anxious moment after anxious moment after anxious moment, but I actually believe that God created you and I to live inside of this place of contentment. And I want you to grab your copy of God's Word and look at Philippians chapter 4, because Paul speaks into a way for you and I to live with contentment. Now, before we read the passage, I want to set up a little backstory. So 11 years before this is written, we read about the Apostle Paul founding the church in Philippi. He was on his second missionary journey. And he comes into this town because God told him to preach the gospel there. And in his first little bit of preaching the gospel, he actually confronts a young lady who's a servant girl, slave girl, and she has an evil spirit inside of her, and he casts out that evil spirit. You can read in Acts chapter 16. And then what happens is her master gets so angry at Paul and his traveling companion Silas that they get beaten and thrown in jail. And at midnight, they're sitting in these wooden stocks having been beaten up, and they're singing and worshiping God. Now imagine you just got beaten up for your faith. You got thrown in jail. Is the first thought in your head, I need to sing right now? Justin, grab the guitar. Michaela, get up here. We're going to have a worship service. Is that the thought that would run through your head? For most of us to be like, no, God, I think you forgot me. I don't know what happened. I was doing your will, and now I'm sitting in jail. So Paul and Silas are in jail. God sends an earthquake, unlocks the jail, and that's the beginning of the church at Philippi that we're going to read the letter. And so Paul, 11 years later, is now writing to this church, again from jail, about how to live with joy in the Christian life. And in Acts chapter 1, he starts out and he goes, hey, I'm so grateful, church, for your faith. And let me tell you what your generosity and your faith has done in spreading the gospel.
And then in Acts 2, he says, you're supposed to live united and harmonious with humility. And if you really want to be like Jesus, then follow the example of Christ in how you live out the moments of your life. And then in chapter 3, he says to them, hey, when you're living as a follower of Christ, it's not about ethnicity, it's not about position, it's not about power, it's not about anything else. Don't put confidence in those things. Instead, put your confidence in Christ. And your pursuit as a follower of Christ should actually be about being more like Christ, not about standing out in the crowd because of what you have or what your position is. So Paul says to them, this is how I do life. I want to know Christ. Chapter 3, verse 10. I want to know Christ and the power of his resurrection and the fellowship of sharing in his sufferings, being united with him in his death, so somehow to attain the resurrection from the dead. And not that I've already gotten there or been made perfect. But he says, but I press on toward the goal to win the prize for which God is calling me heavenward in Christ Jesus. And if any of you think different, let God change your mind on that. In other words, our job is to not sit about position and structure or social status, but it's about a pursuit of Jesus. And then in chapter 4, what he does is he goes on and says, your life should be marked by rejoicing, prayer, and contentment. And where we're going to pick up in the story is this last part of his letter to them about contentment. So Philippians chapter 4, we're going to start reading at verse 10. If you will, stand up and join me. So Philippians 4 verse 10, he starts out this way, I rejoice greatly in the Lord that at last you've renewed your concern for me. Indeed, you've been concerned, but you had no opportunity to show it. I'm not saying this because I'm in need. And I want us to read this aloud together, this next phrase. Here we go. For read this. For I have learned to be content. How great would it be if we woke up one day and God had changed something in our heart, and instead of riding the roller coaster of contentment and disappointment, we said, you know what? God's just given me a peace about life. Doesn't matter what happens, doesn't matter how rocky it gets, I just live at peace and I'm contented because of what God's done in my heart. That's what Paul says here, for I have learned to be content. Whatever the circumstance, I know what it is to be in need and I know what it is to have plenty. And then read this sentence with me again. I have learned the secret of being content in any and every situation, whether well-fed, hungry, living in plenty, or in want. Now, as Pastor Mike reminds us, this is God's word for God's people. Hear it, believe it, and live. You may be seated. So what's happened in the passage is Paul is saying to them, hey, you are going to send me a gift that was going to support and meet my needs. And I've been waiting on that gift for a long time. It never showed up, and it finally showed up. And I just want to say thank you for that. But then he adds this weird caveat to it. He goes, I want to say thank you for that, but I want you also to know that whether or not that gift ever came, I've learned to be content, whether with a lot or a little, whether with everything or with nothing. God's taught me how to be content. Now, I want you to think back to a moment in your life where maybe you were waiting on something from God. Maybe it had to do with a health issue. Maybe it had to do with a relationship. Maybe it had to do with a job. And you'd been praying on that issue for a season in your life. And you're like, God, you're not showing up, and I don't understand why. God, I've been praying on this issue. God, why are you not? Have you ever been there, church, where you're like, I want to see God move, and it feels like God is absent? So Paul had been in that moment where he's like, I've got a need. It's not being met. I know it should be met, but it's still not being met. And weirdly enough, instead of riding the roller coaster of contentment and discontentment, he goes, I've actually learned to be content. So if you never sent that money, I'd have been fine. There's a way, church, for us to get to a place where we live, where we go, God, if you answer that request, I'm good. If you don't answer that request, I'm good. Because I've learned to be content in both sides of that peace. See, what often happens for us, church, the thing that challenges our contentment is when our emotions drive our outlook. And what Paul's saying is we can't be people of faith whose emotions drive our outlook. So God, when you're good, I'm good. God, when you're silent, I'm not good. God, when you provide for me, I'm good. I'm happy. I'm all in. I'm all in this Jesus thing. But God, when I'm struggling, I'm not in this Jesus thing. That's what Paul's saying. He's saying, as followers of Christ, there's a way for you and I to live
in a place of contentment that is not based on whether we're emotionally in a good spot or not emotionally in a good spot. We can live very differently in our faith lives. So how do we do that? How do we get to the place that no matter what happens, no matter how rocky the world looks, you and I live in a place of contentment? So flip over to 1 Timothy, it's a couple books over, chapter 6. And Paul, in writing to a young pastor, gives us some insight in how to do this. 1 Timothy 6:6 says this, "But godliness with contentment is great gain. For we brought nothing into this world, and we can take nothing out of it. But if we have food and clothes, we will be content with that. People who want to get rich fall into temptation and a trap, and into many foolish and harmful desires that plunge men into ruin and destruction." And then one of the most misquoted verses of the scripture, "For the love of money is the root of all kinds of evil. Some people, eager for money, have wandered from the faith and pierced themselves with many griefs." Now, why do I say that's misquoted? Because what you often hear is money is the root of all evil, right? Not the love of money, but money. Money is neutral, church. Money is what we're using to pay the folks out there to build the building. Money is neutral. Money is not good or bad. What Paul is saying here is that there are moments in our lives when instead of pursuing Jesus to find contentment, we're pursuing something else. And something else has become more important in our lives than Jesus. And when that happens, our pursuit is going to be fruitless because nothing is going to fill that spot that's designed to be filled by God. So no matter how many things we chase, no matter how much position we chase, power we chase, money we chase, it's never going to satisfy because we were never designed to be satisfied by things that are temporary. We're always designed to be satisfied by something that's permanent, which is Christ. So Paul doesn't say money is bad. Money is neutral. What he's saying is don't allow something in your life that takes the place that belongs to Jesus. And then let's keep going. Verse 11 says, "But you, man of God," in other words, don't live that way, live this way, "flee from all of these things and pursue righteousness, godliness, faith, love, endurance, and gentleness. Fight the good fight of faith. Take hold of the eternal life which you were called to when you made your good confession in the presence of many witnesses." Now, if you're taking notes, I want you to write this statement down, okay? It's kind of the key idea that we're going to live around today. What I pursue shapes who I become. Simple idea, a lot of depth to it. What I pursue shapes who I become. So what Paul is saying here to the church and back to us in this moment so many years later is be careful what you pursue, because what you pursue is going to shape who you become. You can either pursue what the world says is going to bring you contentment and happiness and peace, or you can pursue what Jesus says, but they're completely different. And then Paul lays out for us four different ideas about how we pursue the thing that really matters. And he uses four words. He says, flee, pursue, fight, and take hold of. Now, I'm going to take you back to the playground days when you were in elementary school, okay? For some of us, like me, I'm 53. That was a few years ago. But do you remember somewhere between first and fifth grade on the playground, you used to play this game called tag? Raise your hand if you know what tag is. Okay, good. We're getting better. We got like half of you on that one. That's awesome, okay? Most of us remember tag, okay? Do you remember that kid who was always faster than everybody else? Didn't you hate that kid? Like, you're just like, if that kid gets it, I'm just going to hang on to base. I'm not going to move. I'm just going to hang on to base. And then that kid got it, and you're stuck out in the middle of the playground with nowhere to go, and you're like, oh, my gosh. And you start running faster than you've ever run in your entire life looking for base. You remember that moment? Okay. That's what Paul's talking about here. He's saying if you want to disentangle yourself from the pull of a world that wants your attention off of Jesus, you got to run away from that hard. As hard as you've ever run in your life. And the problem, church, is that many of us don't flee from the world, we flirt with the world. Many of us don't flee from the world, we flirt with the world. And it's very easy in our culture to do that. And here's what I mean. Have you ever walked in your house and gone out in the backyard and you're sitting on your patio going, man, it'd be nice if we had a screened-in porch. You ever done that? And then weirdly enough, your cell phone starts sending you
information about how you can get your report screened in. And you're like, I swear, Google.

The guy paid more for that car than he should have. He just doesn't look like he negotiates well. You ever run that scenario, guys, in your head? Like, I could have got a better deal on that car than he got on that car. I bet, you know. And so you just, like, for 2 seconds, you look up, what is the average price of that car? And then all of a sudden, in all of your feeds for the next 3 weeks, that car starts popping up. And the dealer goes, hey, it's Memorial Day weekend. We've got a car on the lot that looks exactly like the one you're looking for, and it's got leather interior, and it's Bluetooth, and it's got the race package, and it's got this, and you're like, I didn't know I wanted that car, but now all I can think about is that car. You ever been there? Okay. This is what happens. This is why Paul says to us, you got to run away from that. Because see what he says is you got to flee from that, and then you've got to pursue the other. And what he says about pursuing the other is what should be the pursuit of our life is not the next screened-in porch, not the next car. What should be the pursuit of our life is righteousness, godliness, faith, love, endurance, and gentleness. Now hear this, church. There's nothing wrong with things, okay? I actually have a screened-in porch, so I got to say it's really nice, okay? But I have a house. I have furniture in my house. I have a car in my garage. I do have a motorcycle. It's awesome, okay? I don't have a dog. We're still trying to figure that part of it out. I've got stuff. There's nothing wrong with stuff. So please don't hear this is not a sermon about things are bad. What is this sermon about is that you and I can get our attention on things instead of on Jesus. And then before we know it, we've spent 300 hours investigating the newest car that we can't afford, and we've missed 2 weeks of time with Jesus. Because that thing's taken over. And it's so subtle. And what Paul is saying to us is, hey, you actually have to reject one in order to pursue the other. That's why we can't flirt with the world. That's why we have to flee from those things. Because the moment I pick up my phone and I start scrolling, I'm 3 hours and I wake up and go, how did I get here? Right? And I've missed so much. There's a moment in my life about 16 years ago after Kate and I had gotten married, and we had gotten married in 2010, and I bought a motorcycle. And some of you are thinking right now, that's your problem, Pastor. You just got married, you adopted your son, and you bought a motorcycle. That explains the whole story. Well, hang in there with me, okay? So I bought this motorcycle. It was a Suzuki Hayabusa, which at the point in time that I bought it was the fastest production bike on the street. And I didn't buy it because it was fast. I bought it for the color. You don't believe that, do you? Yeah, I didn't believe it either. So I bought the bike, and I like tinkering with things, and I was like, I'm gonna have some fun with this bike. So I started getting into it, and I reflashed the ECU to make it a little quicker and smoother and better. And then I put a racing exhaust on it, and I dropped it, and I stretched it, and it basically was like a rocket on wheels, okay? Loved this bike. Now what happened is from the time I bought that bike until the moment I'm about to share with you, that bike began to consume my time, my energy, and my mental space. And I didn't realize it, but that had become what the Bible calls an idol for me, meaning it had taken the mental space that should have gone to Jesus, it had consumed that. So one day I'm riding back from work, and by the way, bikes do save gas, so if you want a good excuse as to why you need a motorcycle right now, they do save gas. I'm just saying, you can use that. It's free, it's a freebie in the message. So I'm riding home from work, and I'm starting to pull in the garage, and I swear, inside of my helmet, God says to me, you need to give that bike to Taylor. And I was like, something's wrong with my Bluetooth on my helmet. So my friend Taylor ran a not-for-profit that basically worked with feeding children who didn't have anything. And he would borrow my motorcycle just as something to kind of be a point of contact and conversation. So he would borrow it every once in a while, and he was like, man, every time I put your motorcycle in here, people come up and ask questions, and it starts a great conversation. I'm like, anytime you want to borrow it, go ahead. And then I heard God in my helmet literally say to me, you need to give that bike to Taylor. Now, I'm a fairly stubborn individual. I'm just going to be honest. So I was like, Lord, I know you did not just tell me to give that bike to Taylor. This is what's going through my brain. And I swear, as clear as the day, I heard, you need to give that bike to Taylor. So I went, you know, I think I ate something funny. Like, something's not right inside my stomach. I'm going to ask my wife, because my wife is a godly woman, and I know she's going to

give me great advice about this. So I walked in the house and I sat next to Kate on the couch and I said, honey, I gotta tell you something, it's the weirdest thing. I just pulled in the garage and I swear I heard God say, I need to give the motorcycle to Taylor. And what I was looking for back was, honey, there's no way God would ask you to do that. He knows how much you love that motorcycle. No, you need to keep that motorcycle. And if you want to do anything else to that motorcycle, you need to go right ahead. That's what I was hoping for. What I heard was, okay. Hold on. So I called my buddy Taylor and I said, hey man, this is not going to make any sense to you, but God told me to give you this motorcycle. You need to come pick it up. So he goes, give me 24 hours. I'll have a trailer at your house. Now please hear this, church, okay? It has nothing to do with giving a motorcycle away. There are people in this church who've given millions of dollars away to ministry. It's nothing to do with the dollars. It has to do with this lesson. Something took God's spot in my heart and God said, give it up. Hear me? Something took God's spot in my heart and God said, give it up. And what Paul is trying to tell you and I is that the pull of the world has always come back for more stuff. The pull of Jesus has always come back for a relationship. And what you and I have to do is we have to flee one to pursue the other. And then when you go back into 1 Timothy chapter 6, what he says is not only do you have to flee, but you actually have to fight. Now we know, the scripture says that our battle is not against flesh and blood, Ephesians chapter 6, but against principalities and powers. And when you make the decision, I'm gonna stop pursuing what the world is gonna tell me is gonna bring happiness in my life, and I'm gonna start to pursue the things of Jesus, get ready for a battle. Get ready for a fight. And if you don't wanna fight, don't take a spiritual step. John 10:10, Jesus says, I have come that you may have life and have it more abundantly. But Satan is here to kill, steal, and destroy. So everything that Satan is about pulling you away from the things of Jesus. So the reason Paul says to fight is it's going to be a struggle. When you say, I'm gonna stop giving my time and attention to the things of the world to find contentment, and instead I'm gonna chase after Jesus, you're gonna have a struggle. So he says, fight, prepare for the fight. And then he says, grab hold of, take hold of the things of Jesus. Now, Kate and I got to visit a friend of ours who just had a little baby, cutest little baby in the world. Some babies are ugly, this baby's cute. Okay, your baby's not ugly, your baby's cute. It's somebody else's baby that's ugly, okay? My wife is gonna shoot me after the service for saying that. Some babies are just ugly, some babies are cute. This baby was cute. So we're hanging out with this little baby. And I stuck my finger out like this. And if you've ever had a little baby grab hold of your finger, you know how cool that experience is? Their little fingers are like the size of thread, right? And they just wrap them around. And I swear those jokers have been working on those hand things because those babies can grab. You know what I'm talking about, moms? Some of you with long hair, you're like, yep, I remember that. Baby grabbed my hair and pulled it, okay? This is what Paul's talking about, is that we need to grab hold. There needs to be something inside of us that goes, I got to get rid of that, and I've got to go after that. And I'm going to hang on to that. Because here's the secret that Paul's trying to get through to us. The temporary that you and I chase every day, that the world says is going to give us happiness, the little thing that pops up on your Amazon and says, you got to have this now, and you're like, yes, sir. Okay? And you're like, I don't even know what I ordered. It just showed up in my house, right? That's never gonna get you there. What's gonna get you there is when you and I go, yeah, we gotta live in the world, yeah, we gotta eat, yeah, we gotta have stuff. That's fine, that's not what's important. What's important is that I know Jesus. And what's important is that I know Jesus to the point that when things should rock me, they don't. Why? Because my contentment is in Jesus. My trust is in Jesus. My support is in Jesus. My life is in Jesus. I know that God's gonna see me through this moment. That's where true contentment comes from. And Paul says in verse 13 of Philippians chapter 4, you're welcome to flip back there. He says the verse that we print on t-shirts and put on the wall. And again, it's probably one of those misunderstood ones. He says, I can do all things through Christ who gives me strength. And what our culture does is it looks at that verse and it goes, I can do all things. And we put it on t-shirts and we chant it at football games. We can do all things. You know what it actually means? You can't do anything. You got nothing without Jesus.
So the way to pursue contentment is to recognize, God, outside of your help, I'm going to pursue the things of the world. Will you please help me pursue the things of Jesus? God, outside of you, I'm not going to fight the pull of the world. But with you, I can fight the pull of the world. And I can take hold of the things of Christ. So what Paul's saying is the secret to contentment is actually the pursuit of Jesus. We've got to live in a broken world. But we don't have to flirt with it. And we don't have to adopt its ways of finding contentment. Instead, as people of faith, we can live radically different inside of a broken world. So I want to close with a quote. And I want to invite the band to come up here. This quote comes from C.S. Lewis. And C.S. Lewis is a Christian theologian. He's a Christian writer. Many of us know C.S. Lewis from Chronicles of Narnia. Okay, you've seen the movies, you've read the books. By the way, the books are always better than the movies, but they do take longer. So commit to the books, worth the read. So C.S. Lewis is one of those guys who is a great storyteller, but he's also an amazing theologian. And he wrote this book called Mere Christianity, which if you've never read it, I would encourage you to. It literally is about how we live out the Christian life in the moments of our day. And so in Mere Christianity, he makes this statement. He says, aim for heaven and you'll get earth thrown in. Aim for earth and you'll get neither. Aim for heaven, you'll get earth thrown in. Aim for earth, you'll get neither. Many of us have been aiming at the wrong thing. I did. I had a motorcycle that took a spot that belonged to Jesus. I want to give you a little time with the Lord at the end of our message, and here's what I'm going to ask you to do. I'm going to ask you, like King David said in the Psalm, God, search my heart. If there's something that got in your spot, if I'm chasing something to find contentment and peace, will you help me let go of that? Will you help me to realign my priorities so the things that matter to the heart of God matter to me? Will you help me to stop chasing contentment because of what I can get or what I can achieve or what I can do, and instead help me chase the contentment that is found in Christ? So I invite you to bow your heads. I'm going to give you a few moments of silence. I just want you to do some time with the Lord.

Father, will you forgive us when we put the wrong thing in your seat? And instead of finding contentment in Jesus, we try to find it in everything but. I pray that you would help us to realign our priorities, to get our heart and our mind back in the right spot, so that what we pursue is Jesus. Where we base our contentment and our hope is Jesus. Forgive us for where we failed. Help us to realign. We ask this in your name. Amen.

0: 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You have some questions? 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We care so much about how God has changed us and can change you. And before we get away, our pastor, before he headed out of town, recorded a special message for all of us.
1: Thank you for joining us today. God may be working in your heart right now, calling you to make a commitment to follow Him or a commitment to rededicate your life. And I believe that in this moment, God may be speaking to you. So I just want to just take a moment, just press in and encourage you to listen to that voice that's moving your heart. If you feel today that you want to trust Jesus with your life and you don't know how to take that step, I'd love to help you do that. The way that you do it is simply by telling Jesus that you trust Him with your life, with your story, with your past. You're giving your life fully to Him. And we do that by praying, simply by telling Jesus that we trust Him. And so if that's you today, if you're feeling God press into your heart, you want to confess your sins and trust Jesus as your Lord and Savior, just pray this with me. Just right where you are, pray, Jesus, I trust You. I'm so tired. I'm feeling that You're drawing me. I feel that You want to do something in my life, and I want to trust You. I trust You with all my stuff, and I'm giving my life to You today. If you pray that prayer, it's the most important prayer you can pray. It changed my life when I prayed it. It changed the life of many of my friends as we made decisions to follow Jesus, and we'd love to help you take a next step. And the best way to do that is by reaching out to us, by sending us a text message on the number on your screen or emailing us or calling that number. We would love to help you find a next step and get closer to Jesus Christ. And I hope to hear from you soon.
0: 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God cares for you so very much, and so do we. Until next time, take care and God bless.

my wife and my kid. 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

0: still stuck on that post from last year?
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0: 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It means choosing peace over pettiness.
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0: We're built for growth, not grudges. 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
7: 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Oh, you

0: Yes, that is Stephen Malcolm along with For King and Country and KB. This is the Z. Good Sunday morning to you. My name is Ed Hutchins. My email, ed@thez.com. 2 days ago, Rachel DeLong released her album titled Confessions of a Church Kid. Here's a sample from that album. It is Clarity.
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0: justice just won't come around. 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Something my daddy didn't understand. Something his daddy didn't understand. So it starts with me.
1: And I was raised with distrust in my heart. Mama told me we're worlds apart. Her mama told her don't even bother. So it starts with me.

kicked off that song set with Save the Hero from Derek Minor and Cannon. And we just heard Toby Mac and Aaron Cole with Starts With Me. Catch Toby Mac in concert with Third Day and Chris Tomlin in Greensboro, North Carolina. That's on November 8th. Here comes Bodie. It's Say So on the Z. If you say

Okay, we back. That is Andy Mineo and Mark Morrison. 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Here comes Daniel Spriggs. This is Show Me How to Love on The Z.

Devil is a Liar. That is Gio along with Michael Howell. This is the Z. All your favorite music is here. You can request a favorite song by sending a text message to the Z Hitline number. That's 866-441-HITS. You can do that right now. 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Now on the Z, it's Courtney Ramirez with Apollo LTD. Life is good.

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Escape the noise by replacing it with better noise, like this.

0: us have things we're worried about. We've got relationships to keep intact, jobs and school to attend to. 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
0: 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Uncertainty is the most stressful thing. The Bible says, don't worry about tomorrow. Today has troubles of its own. Want to know more? 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

0: Safe and Sound in Your Love. That's Stephen Malcolm along with Carly Ann Taylor on the Z. Before that, we heard a Z mix of Count 'Em from Brandon Lake and KB. Brandon Lake providing music on the Dude Perfect Tour. They'll be in the Z Nation next month. Here comes Holvey with No Big Deal. This is Rooftop.
1: 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We'll bring you praise and we won't stop. 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

Drive, that's Sam Rivera on the Z. Before that, we heard No Survivors from Jeremy Camp and Skillet. Both of their names are on our concert calendar at thez.com. Skillet in concert in Charlotte on June 26th. Jeremy Camp will be in North Charleston, South Carolina, July 10th and 11th. Here comes Sarah Reeves with Runaway. This is the Z.

Let me tell you about the king, reigning above, powerful and mighty, came down to love. He sits on the throne, highly seated, for his blood has atoned. He's a roller of stones, can't you see? Let me tell you about the

Joshua Micah along with Matthew Parker. That was Fade. Coming up, we'll hear from John the Kid. We'll hear Allison Idy, Joseph O'Brien, and a whole bunch more. Right now, Geo, along with Del Mack. This is Fine By Me, and this is The Z. Yeah.

wife and my kid. Holy Spirit, won't you calm down? Feel the verse, let it flow, let it rain down. Can't do it on my own, I'ma break down. Let the words that I speak be yours now. Got a sling and a stone and a father's blessing. Got a gift I don't own, it's a piece of heaven. This life

Sean Rodriguez with Honey. Before that, we heard Hovey and Lecrae, Walk. We kicked off that song set with Trust Fall, a new one from Joseph O'Brien. Your favorite new music at Z Classics, they're all here for your life turned up. Switchfoot will be in concert in the Z Nation this fall. They'll be in Charleston on September 22nd, Charlotte, North Carolina, November 5th, and Raleigh, North Carolina on November 10th. And Berlin will be on the tour as well. And Switchfoot has a brand new album set to drop on June 26th. Here's a sample from the new album. It's Switchfoot with Absolution. 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

Yo, dude, so for this No Idols song, I kind of hear, one, two, three, yeah. Who you call?

Devil is a Liar. That is Gio along with Miles Minnick. This is The Sea. Music coming up from Derek Minor. We'll hear Sam Rivera. We'll hear from Roxanne Grace and a whole bunch more. All the biggest hits are on The Sea. Our weekend 22 countdown replay starts next hour right at 1 o'clock every Sunday. Now here comes a new Z artist. This is Shea Zamora. The name of the song is Evil Against Me. This is The Sea.

Matthew Parker with Say John Norrie, All Roses. Before that, Save the Hero. That was Derek Minor and Cannon. The best music is on the Z. All the best rock, pop, and hip-hop. New songs and Z classics. Here comes Sam Rivera along with Miles Minnick. The name of the song is Beat the Odds.

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Second to none, that is Torrin Wells along with Miles Minnick. Before that, we heard Natural State, Make It Make Sense. Your favorite new music and Z Classics, they're all on the Z. I'm Ed. Here comes the Afters with Every Good Thing. This is the Z.

In the book of James, the Bible says, be quick to listen and slow to speak. How many times have you found yourself reacting versus responding to someone's words to you? 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

That is a Z mix of Move from Lynn D and Holvey. This is the Z. All the biggest hits are here. Our replay of yesterday's Weekend 22 Countdown gets underway at the top of the hour. All the biggest hits on the charts for the week. We play the Weekend 22 Countdown. It's every Saturday, 11 a.m. Sundays. The replay is at 1 p.m. My name is Ed Hutchins. I'll see you back here again tomorrow afternoon. We have a couple of new Z artists coming up before the top of the hour. We'll hear Mun in just a couple of minutes right after this song from Zoe Music. Name of the song is Somebody. It's on the Z.

0: 1, 2, 1, 2.
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0: This is the Weekend 22 Countdown, and I'm Josh Ashton, coming at you with the top 22 Christian hit songs from all across the country. And hey, I hope you're having a great weekend. Now check it out on the show this week. We're going to be joined in by Sarah Reeves as she shares how it feels to hear other people singing her songs. Derek Minor drops through, revealing a transition in his life and career. Then Halvey's going to stop through and talk to us about how he fully committed his life to Christ. And also, Torrin Wells is joining in, opening up about the impact his uncle had on his life. And also, we got new music on the show this week from Sansone and Caleb Gordon. And then, of course, we've got the top 22 songs for the week. So here we go, kicking off the countdown this week is Lecrae, as we find him a position lower this week, dropping to number 22 with Holidays on the Weekend 22.
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0: That's Holidays from Lecrae. Down a spot this week, down to number 22 on the Weekend 22. Now, Gabe Von Ovid, he will be performing with some big names later on this year. So Von Ovid, he's part of the Worship in the Pines concert happening September 11th in Saratoga Springs, New York. The lineup is headlined by Brandon Lake, as well as Crowder, Elevation Rhythm, Halvey, Ren Collective, and Lost and Found. 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And now on the countdown, crashing in at number 21, here's Gabe Von Ovid with King. Our highest debut of the week on the Weekend 22.
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2: Let me tell you about the King, reigning above, powerful and mighty, came down to love. He sits on the throne, highly seated, for his blood has atoned. He's a roller of stones, can't you see? Let me tell you.

0: King.
1: That is our highest debut of the week. It's King from Gabe Von Ovid jumping into the show at number 21 right here on the Weekend 22. Now, have you ever wondered how artists feel when they hear other people singing their songs? Well, when we had a chance to catch up with Sarah Reeves, we asked her that and she gave us her thoughts.
2: We did a conference in New Zealand with my church, The Belonging, and they were singing Fall Afresh at the top of their lungs. Like, they had their worship band there and we kind of rotated, and like there was probably 5,000 or 6,000 people there just like singing it at the top of their lungs. And I was like, what? And I was in the audience, like I was in the crowd. I didn't even know they were doing it. And I just remember looking around being like, wow, like this is really special, you know, that God would give me a song or give songwriters a song, and then all of a sudden it just like infiltrates the church, not only in America, but in all the way across the world.
3: Yeah.
2: And it's just, I can't explain it. Even when we do songs at our church that I've been a part of, I'm just like, man, God, thank you for this gift that you've given us, you know, that we get to write songs that glorify you, and then they become someone else's song, and it moves them, and they're, you know, moved to tears, and their lives are being transformed because of music.
3: Yes.
2: And it's just such a cool thing. I love doing what I do. It's the best.
1: 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And here she is on the countdown now with Runaway, sliding 7 spots down to number 20 on the Weekend 22.
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0: 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That's Sarah Reeves and Runaway right here on The Weeknd 22.
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0: And hey, what's up? I'm Josh Ashton. And oh yeah, these are the top 22 most played songs on Christian hit radio from all across the country. So, looking ahead to the top of the Weeknd 22 charts this week, who is taking number one? Will Josiah Queen spend a second week at number one with Demons?

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0: 22. This is the Weekend 22 Countdown, and I hope your weekend is going great. Hey, what's up? I'm your host, Josh Ashton, and I'm bringing you your favorite songs this weekend from all across the country. Now, 10 Rock just dropped a brand new track this weekend. The Christian rapper's new release is entitled You or Nothing. 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And from 10 Rock, we've got Playlist in the numbers as it falls four positions lower to number 19 on the Weekend 22.
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0: That is our number 19 song of the week from 10 Rock, dropping four positions lower. It's Playlist right here on the Weekend 22. And hey, don't forget the Weekend 22. 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And now on the countdown, it's flying up four positions this week from Halvey and No Big Deal. Here's Rooftop on the Weekend 22.
1: Number 18.
2: We'll sing your name from the rooftop. We'll bring you praise and we won't stop. 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

0: praises to.
1: That's Halvey and No Big Deal with Rooftop as it climbs four to take over number 18 on the Weekend 22. Now, recently had a cool chance to catch up with Derek Minor, and, well, the Christian hip-hop artist got to talking with us about the transition in his life and career.
2: Man, so I haven't necessarily made an album that's been my own solo album for 5 years. Most of the stuff I've done has been music that's just for TV and film, and that's really for background music. I think this is my first, like, art piece that I've made in, like, 5 years. And the reason why is because I was going through a really, really season of just transition, is what I would say. Transitioning from being a young artist, a young man, to a father, to trying to be a better husband. And I was overwhelmed, and I felt, I mean, if I'm being honest, I was in a serious state of depression and a lot of mental challenges. And it was really the process of me saying, I need to step away from doing music and art and just work on myself. And as I began to work on myself, like every album that I've done, like The Trap was that way, Redemption was that way, Empire, all those were birthed out of things I've learned in certain seasons, and I wanted to put them into art. So this is no different. It's just what I've learned this time is the focus is now on me and my healing, and the hope is, as I've walked you through what kind of looked like for my healing, that hopefully you'll get something to grab from, to when you feel discouraged, so you can grab this album and say, nah, my healing is worth pursuing. That's really the big picture.
1: 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And here he is on the countdown, climbing up three notches to take over number 17. It's Derek Minor in Save the Hero on the Weekend 22.
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0: That's Save the Hero from Derek Minor. It's up three positions this week to number 17 on the Weekend 22. And oh yeah, we are on our way to the number one song in the country. And check it out, coming up on the countdown, still going to be chatting with Halvey about how he fully committed his life to Christ. Plus, getting you caught up with all the latest music news with Rachel James and more. 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
1: 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This type of love is often seen as the highest form of love, like when Jesus gave his life on the cross for us. 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
0: This is the Weekend 22, and I'm Josh Ashton, keeping you up to date with the hottest hit songs of the week, and I hope you're having a great weekend. Now, sure, okay, Colton Dixon, he's a great singer, a great songwriter, and a great performer, but the real question is, how are his knife-throwing skills? More specifically, can he hit a flying can of soda? Which, if you've ever wondered that question, it has been answered for you now, as you can check out the clip that Colton posted up last week showing off his skills on his official Instagram page. But for right now, this weekend, he's put the knives away as he is spending back-to-back weeks at number 16. Talking about Colton Dixon with this one, The Love I Have For You, on the Weekend 22.
1: Number 16.

0: That's Colton Dixon with The Love I Have For You. It's repeating at number 16 this week here on The Weekend 22. Oh, and by the way, be sure to check out our Instagram account. If you are on the gram, know that we are there with you. And we would love to be able to follow you back on yours. Simply swing by our little page and follow. You can find us at The Weekend 22 Countdown. And word of warning, don't get freaked out. We do follow back. So follow us. We'll hit you back. You can find us on Instagram at The Weekend 22 Countdown. And now on the countdown, we've got Yes from Stephen Malcolm for King of Country and KB as it makes its re-entry onto the countdown this week on The Weekend 22.
1: Number 15.

0: That's Stephen Malcolm for King of Country, and KB jumping back into the countdown at number 15 with Yes, right here on The Weeknd 22. Oh, and hey, don't forget The Weeknd 22. We've got that toll-free comment line that is up and running for you at the number 1-800-761-HITS. Now, it's there for you to give us a call anytime, like 24-7, just to let us know what you think about the show or to be able to share any other comments or even questions that you might have. Might even get you some answers. And we're wondering, too, right now, if you have a story. Because right now, we here at The Weeknd 22, we know that God uses this music in big ways in so many lives. And we're wondering if you've got a certain story about a song or artist that's made an impact in yours. Whenever you happen to think of it, bring us up. We would love to hear from you. That number again, it's 1-800-761-HITS. And now on the countdown, we've got Jordan Feliz as we catch him falling four positions down to number 14 with Familia on The Weeknd 22.
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0: That's Familia from Jordi Feliz as it drops down four this week to land at number 14. Right here on The Weeknd 22.
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0: And right now, if you would, welcome my girl Rachel James in. She's here to get you caught up on all the latest music news.
2: Jen Johnson has released her debut solo album, and the title says it all. It's called Happy. Jen is one of the most influential figures in modern worship. As co-founder and president of Bethel Music, she spent more than two decades helping shape the sound of the church. But this is her first solo record, and it's deeply personal. She describes the album as a mosaic, made from broken pieces that come together to create something beautiful. Moments of joy, moments of heartbreak, seasons of growing and healing, with God present through all of it. 12 tracks that blend worship, country warmth, and pop influences into something that feels both intimate and widely accessible. The guest list is pretty remarkable, too. Carrie Joe, Brooke Ligertwood, Tiffany Hudson, and her husband Brian Johnson all make appearances, among others. The focus track is also called Happy, featuring Abby Gamboa, and it's a playful, love-filled song inspired by the feeling of watching your kids and realizing that's exactly how God sees us.
0: Oh, and definitely for the latest news throughout the week, don't hesitate. 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Now a little flash forward still to come on the countdown. Plenty of music left, including the latest from Allison Ede and a new one for you from Sansone. And still a whole lot more to go right here on The Weeknd 22.
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0: Welcome back to The Weeknd 22. Hey, what's up? I'm Josh Ashton, and we are counting down the top hit songs of the week. And I gotta say thanks for sharing part of your weekend with us. Now, Allison Ede has a hot take. The young singer-songwriter believes conviction is not shame, and shame is not conviction. Allison, she's wondering if it's crazy to say to

0: share your thoughts and give them to her, or to hear the upcoming song she's sneak peeking. You can check everything out right there at her Instagram at Allison_EIDE. And now on the countdown is IDK from Allison Ede as we catch this one falling five notches on the Weekend 22.
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1: Because each week what we like to do is introduce to you a song that we think is going to be a future hit real soon. And this week, our first pick for a future hit comes into us courtesy of an artist originally out of the Windy City, Chicago, Illinois. And the artist that's our first pick for a future hit is Sansone. Here's Fog on the Weekend 22.

0: That's Fog from Sansone. Our first pick for a future hit right here on the Weekend 22. 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And now on the countdown, we jump into number 12. Here is Believers as they zoom up six places with More Like You on the Weekend 22.
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0: That's Believers, up a big 6 notches to take over number 12 with More Like You, right here on The Weeknd 22. And hey, don't go anywhere. Coming up next, got the second half of the countdown for you with the latest headed your way from Taylor Hill. Plus, everything you need to know about how you can connect up with us here at the show and share that feedback of yours online. 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Still, plenty more to go right here on The Weeknd 22.
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4: You've probably heard the advice about discussing anything other than politics and religion. Both topics get their fair share of headlines, and often those are negative. However, if you do get in a conversation about religion, you will often encounter different views, but it usually doesn't get uncomfortable until someone brings up Jesus. Why is Jesus such a polarizing topic? Could it be that we like options and doing things our own way, but Jesus shines a light on the certain failure of that approach? The Bible tells us the only thing that brings true spiritual fulfillment is getting to know the real Jesus and having a personal relationship with him. The Bible also tells us of a side of Jesus we don't hear about often enough. The Jesus who would rather hang out with sinners than priests, and the Jesus who forgave people who had a sin-filled past and made them whole. If you've never known Jesus this way before, and you would like to find out more about having a personal relationship with him, call us at 888-NEED-HIM or go to chataboutjesus.com.
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0: This is the Weeknd 22 Countdown, and I'm Josh Ashton. 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I'm talking about weekend22.com. Number one, so we can go to sign up for the Weeknd 22 newsletters and vote in our weekly polls. And the other side of it, you got our countdown podcast. 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

0: That's Taylor Hill taking a tumble two spots lower this week to number 11 with Hello, right here on The Weeknd 22. Now, if you happen to be on X, we would love to have you follow along with us. We are on X, formerly known as Twitter, right there alongside you, at Weeknd 22 Show. And now in the countdown, we happen to find Mun crashing in reverse, down four notches to land the new home at number 10 with Forgiveness, right here on The Weeknd 22.
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0: Down 4 to number 10. That's Forgiveness from Mun right here on the Weekend 22. Now, you know, we always enjoy getting to hear our favorite artists when they get to sharing their testimonies. And what, when we caught up with Halvey recently, he got to open it up to us about how he fully committed his life to Christ.
1: Man, I remember, man, in middle school, bro, I prayed the sinner's prayer probably over 100 times. And I'll never forget, bro, I went on a mission trip to Memphis, Tennessee. And on that trip, bro, I saw miracles. Like, I saw that stuff. And, man, my perspective started to get rocked. And then later in that week, I was sitting in the bunk room, me and my mentor, bro. I'll never forget. I just heard Jesus speak to my heart, bro. He said, follow me. That moment, I realized I didn't have to keep proving myself. I didn't have to try to say the prayer enough. He was calling after me. You know what I'm saying? Trying to earn it. Like, come into my heart, come into my heart. And he's like, man, you come to me. Come to me. And so I just, like, felt the invitation, and I just started running, bro.
0: Thank you, Halvey. And here he is as he's making a jump. 8 huge positions. It's Halvey and Connor Price with Automatic, our biggest mover of the week on the Weekend 22.
2: Number 9.

0: That's our biggest mover of the week. It's Automatic from Halvey and Connor Price as it shoots up 8 spots to take over number 9 right here on the Weekend 22. And don't go anywhere. Coming up next, got your new poll question of the week as well as your results from last time. Also, Rachel James is going to swing through to get you caught up with all the latest music news. And we got the latest on the way coming at you from Torrin Wells as he talks more about the impact his uncle had on his life and more. It's all happening right here on The Weekend 22.
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2: Back with more of the Weekend 22 Countdown. I'm Josh Ashton, your host, coming at you with the best hit songs of the week. And of course, I hope you're enjoying your weekend. Now, Gio provided a life update recently on Instagram. So the Christian rapper teased his quote, his words, dropping songs, getting married, and a whole lot more ahead. Life is beautiful. And that snapshot leads us into your number 8 song, as this one from Gio, D'Angelo, and Loge climbs up 4, taking over number 8. Here's Greater Love on the Weekend 22.
0: Number 8.

0: That's Greater Love from Gio, D'Angelo, and Loge as it flies up 4 spots, landing the new home at number 8 on the Weekend 22. Now got your poll results in last time where we happen to ask you, do you have any vacation plans this summer? 15% said, yep, doing the staycation roll. 22% said, nope, but that might change. 28% said, vacation? What's that? Meanwhile, the biggest, 35%, said, yes, I will be traveling. Well, happy travels and safe trails. And, well, we got a new poll question where we need to get your feedback on this week because we want to know, which social media app do you use most often to follow your favorite Christian artists? Instagram, Facebook, X or Twitter, YouTube, or you don't follow any artists on social media? Hey, go ahead and cast that vote. You can do it right now at weekend22.com as we get back into the countdown with Devil is a Liar from Gio and John Michael Howell as this one holds steady at number 7 on the Weekend 22.
1: Number 7.

0: That's Gio and John Michael Howell spending their second week at number 7. It's Devil is a Liar, right here on the Weekend 22. Now, real quick, gonna break away from the show one hot second, because all of us here at the Weekend 22 want to send Abby Seiler some birthday salutations. The singer-songwriter out of Illinois turned 27 last week. Hey, happy B-Day, Abby. And Abby Seiler's on the countdown now, one spot lower than she was last week with Deep Down Low on the Weekend 22.
1: Number 6.

0: That's our number six song of the week from Abby Seiler. Down a notch lower this week, it's Deep Down Low, right here on The Weeknd 22.
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2: Corey Asbury is back with new music and a pretty honest story to tell. He spent more than 5 years stepping away from church, worship ministry, and what he describes as his calling, a season marked by disconnection and cynicism that he says was affecting not just his own life, but the people around him. It took an honest conversation with fellow artist Forrest Frank to help turn things around. And in the middle of feeling broken and spiritually exhausted, Corey says he encountered God's unconditional love again in a deeply personal way. Now he's back, and he's got a new song to show for it. Ousting the Angels is the title track from his forthcoming album due out September 18th. He describes it as a call to outlandish, unruly worship, the kind that's childlike and almost foolish. It's out now on streaming platforms, and you can pre-save the full album wherever you listen. In a full circle moment, Corey will be joining Forrest Frank on his upcoming nationwide tour this fall alongside special guest Tori Kelly.
0: And definitely for the latest news throughout the week, don't hesitate. 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And stick around because we still got more music on the way. One coming at you from Joseph O'Brien. And another new one for you, this time from Caleb Gordon. And more. All of it's coming up right here on The Weeknd 22.
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0: Welcome back to The Weeknd 22. What's up? I'm Josh Ashton, your host, and I hope you're having a great weekend. Now check it out in some cool Christian music news popping up. Up and coming singer-songwriter Jenna Raine announced she will be releasing her debut album later on this year. It's going to be called Jeans, Boys, and Jesus, and it'll be available August 14th from Warner Records. Jenna's brand new song, What Would I Say?, dropped this weekend and is streaming everywhere now. And now back to the countdown. We dive in with Joseph O'Brien as we find this one dropping two places, landing at number five. It's Trust Fall on The Weeknd 22.
1: Number five.

0: Moving down two spots to number five, that's Trust Fall from Joseph O'Brien right here on the Weekend 22. Now, all of us have those people in our lives who have had big influences on us personally. When we spoke with Torrin Wells recently, he got to share with us about the impact his uncle made in his life.
1: My student pastor was also my uncle. And he came to our church when I was 13.
2: Okay.
1: And I had to do everything short of showing him my birth certificate to prove that I was old enough to be in the youth group, because I was about 2'4". And had a little voice, little pipsqueak voice. And I'm like, I'm in the youth group, I'm 13. And so, you know, that was a really cool relationship that got brought into my life, because one day I was 16. And he said, I know you sing and stuff, and I want you to lead worship, but you need to learn how to play an instrument. So I was like, okay, my dad had keyboards and all that stuff at the house. So I started trying to learn keys, and I was just not learning very quickly. So I learned Here I Am to Worship.
2: We
1: played Here I Am to Worship for like 6 months. And then I'm like, I got to learn more songs. But I couldn't learn them as fast as I could just write them. Because you can write your own songs, and then no one knows if you're messing up.
2: Right.
1: And then, so I started doing that, and that's how I kind of discovered songwriting, fell in love with that, and he created opportunities for me to just preach and lead worship and write songs, and my church was small enough to where I could have the opportunities to do that a lot, and I attribute a lot of that to where I am now.
0: Hey, thank you, Torrin. And now up from Torrin Wells and Miles Minnick is Second to None, as it flies up 7 spots on the Weekend 22.
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0: Moving up a big 7 positions to number 4. That's second to none from Torin Wells and Miles Minnick right here on the Weekend 22.
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0: Now we're going to pause the countdown one final time. Because what we did earlier in the show, well, we shared with you a new song we think is going to be a future hit real soon. And we're pausing one more time to give you yet another song we think is going to be popping into your charts super soon. And without delay, our second future hit pick comes in courtesy of a Christian hip-hop artist out of the Sunshine State of sunny FLA. Here is God First from Caleb Gordon. It's our second pick for a future hit right here on the Weekend 22.

0: first. I put God first.
1: That is our second pick for a future hit from Caleb Gordon. It's God First, right here on the Weekend 22. Now, NF, his latest EP entitled Fear, it dropped out last year and debuted at number 4 on the Billboard Top 200. The 6-track release features guest artists from Machine Gun Kelly and James Arthur, and Fear reached into the top 10 in album sales in 8 different countries. No surprise, it's number 3 on the countdown now, as NF takes Fear, inching up 1 on the Weekend 22.
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0: That's NF and Fear. Up a notch this week, taking home number 3 here on the Weekend 22, which means we've got the final 2 songs in America. Who is holding on to number 1? We'll reveal it next, right here on the Weekend 22.
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0: positive affirmation can change relationships and lives. If you have a friend that's going through some crazy stuff, when you say that God's got this and that they're perfect and wonderfully made, you're really helping them. Look at life in a positive way. The Z.
1: Welcome back. And I hope your weekend is going great. And of course that you are enjoying the countdown. Yeah, one third of the Jonas Brothers. The song, it's entitled The Author and the Charleston Concert Collaboration. It's available to watch and listen to on Brandon's official YouTube channel. Brandon said of the collab, love this guy and love this song. But Brandon Lake's on the countdown now with a different artist as Brandon Lake and Schema Boy spend their third week in our runner-up spot. Here's No Idols coming in at number two on the Weekend 22.
2: Number two.
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4: one, two, three, yeah.

0: A former number one smash. That one from Brandon Lake's Schema Boy. Three-peats at number two with No Idols right here on the Weekend 22. Which does bring us to the number one song on the countdown. And several newlywed couples have been using Josiah Queen's song Demons as a soundtrack to their weddings. Josiah posted up a montage of the weddings on his official Instagram page, along with the caption, "Love seeing these godly marriages. Thank you for using this song in your wedding videos." And Josiah, the grateful boy, he is on the countdown now as Josiah Queen and Demons spends its second week at number one on the Weekend 22.
1: Number one.

0: That is our number one song in back-to-back weeks. It's Josiah Queen with Demons, wrapping things up right here on the Weekend 22. And before we roll out, I want to say thanks again to all of our special guests joining in, from Sarah Reeves to Derek Miner, Halvey, and Torin Wells. 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And hey, don't forget The Weekend 22. 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You can also find us on Instagram under the name The Weekend 22 Countdown. Our executive producers are Ken Farley and Brandon Rabar. The Weekend 22 is produced by Jason Burrows. Rachel James has up to date with all the latest music news and research and script for Weekend 22. They're made possible by Brandon Rabar. And hey, one last time, I'm Josh Ashton. As always, enjoy getting to spend my time with you, counting down the best hit songs of the week. Now I want you to have a great weekend. Or what's left of it. The Weekend 22.
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1: Pull your

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1: Yeah, why don't you listen to this?
0: But you can't cancel your past.
2: Really?
0: Forgiveness isn't just a Sunday sermon. 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
2: Wow, crazy. 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
1: It actually works in a weird way.
0: The Z.

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2: Let me tell you about the king, reigning above, powerful and mighty, came down to love. 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
4: It's gonna bring back memories, bro. 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
1: Is your mind on Jesus? 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It's unlimited in potential. If you set your mind on Jesus, your life will be incredibly fulfilled. 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
2: I swear I try, but I'm falling short. 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

0: ladies and gentlemen, boys and girls, welcome into the final hours of May. Great to be with you here on the Z. I am JR, and you can text the studio 866-441-HIT. We're going to play Hopeful. Jordan Fleece coming up here in just a bit. Right now, Geo, This Is Fine By Me here on the Z.
1: Yeah.

on the Z. We've got a concert calendar that stays updated for you so you can check out shows coming to the Southeast all throughout the summer, actually. Just go to thez.com. You'll see that link right there, the concert calendar. Matthew Parker, minutes away. Here is Stephen Malcolm on the Z.

Matthew Parker on the Z. We are just a couple minutes away from checking in with my 16-year-old son, Boston, who will share some of God's word with us from the pantry at home. That's about 12 minutes away. Here is Hopeful on the Z.

0: Yo, dude, so for this No Idol song, I kind of hear, one, two, three, yeah.
1: Oh, you

0: Elevation Rhythm, teaming up with Forrest Frank right there on the Z. And let's bring in my son, Boston, to share God's word with us from the pantry at home.
1: Hey, this is Boston. Today's scripture verse, Proverbs 4, verse 23. Above all else, guard your heart, for everything you do flows from it. Proverbs 4, verse 23. Back to you, Dad.

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He sits on the throne, highly seated, for his blood has atoned. He's a roller of stones, can't you see? 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

0: King.
1: Gabe Von Oven right there. That's King on the Z. Feel free to text in. 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All right, here's Jordan Felice. This is Best of Me on the Z.

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0: Anxiety shows up loud. 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But God shows up louder.
1: 1 Peter says, cast all your cares on him because he cares for you.
0: It's not a cute verse. That's a lifeline. When your mind spirals at 2 a.m., God isn't panicking. He's steady. He's close. He's holding you together when you feel like you're falling apart. Breathe. God's got you. The Z.

0: to this week.
1: It's getting so close to game time.
2: Ooh, man.
1: Like, are you getting nervous at all?
2: Extremely. Oh, yeah. Very nervous.
1: Because it's like your body is about to do something. You know how people are nervous before a surgery?
2: Exactly.
1: This is like times 10.
2: Yeah. Yeah. I'm very nervous.
1: The human body is so amazing.
2: It's crazy.
1: Your body set out on a plan 8 months ago, and your body is equipped with what it needs to grow a human life form.
2: The Lord knew what he was doing.
1: Oh.
2: You know?
1: And then your body's just going to go, it's time to cut the cord and let this life form become this incredible child of God that's capable of building a rocket ship.
2: Oh, wow. Big goals, huh? Okay.
1: He might just work at Wawa. We don't know. Okay, how many, what months are you?
2: Ooh, 33 weeks, so I know.
1: What that means.
2: I know. I'm 8 months, yes.
1: 4 into 32 is 8 and a week.
2: Yeah.
1: Ish.
2: Yeah, exactly.
1: Okay, so give us what special little things is your little cotton ball growing this week?
2: Do you remember when we talked about Lanugo? It's the body hair, like earlier, very early. No, it's okay.
1: I don't know if I want to talk about Lugo.
2: Yeah, right. Well, he's been growing like this kind of peach fuzz.
1: Oh,
2: well,
1: yeah.
2: This week,
1: full
2: it's
1: beard.
2: Falling off.
1: Oh, okay.
2: The opposite.
1: It's being replaced by a full
2: beard.
1: So his Lanugo is falling off.
2: Yeah.
1: And it's being replaced by real hair.
2: Yes, exactly. Remember when we talked about the vernix,
1: which I
2: hate that. I didn't like that.
1: It's the stuff that lets him breathe inside your pouch.
2: It's the thick white layer of protection on the baby's skin.
1: The vergus.
2: Yeah.
1: What's happening to it?
2: It's disappearing. So
1: our little guy is growing up. His vergus is disappearing.
2: Shedding.
1: This is a big shedding week for him. Okay.
2: Yeah.

0: tip this week.
1: All right, we're learning so much about babies and the human body. We're learning this week that on the 8 months and a week mark, Cotton's little cotton ball is shedding his Virgus and his Lucas.
2: We're very close, but still so far.
1: His peach fuzz right. is being replaced by real hair, so he's got yeah. a full beard in there.
2: Wow.
1: And he's shedding that layer of mucus on his skin.
2: Yeah.
1: So
2: close enough. Yeah. it's crazy.
1: Let's talk size this yeah. week. Is he full grown?
2: No, not full grown okay. yet. He is going to be gaining about half a pound a week at this point.
1: Oh my gosh.
2: I know. Yeah.
1: Wait, does that mean you gain?
2: I gain a pound a week. Yes.
1: So every pound it's like when I have to go to the bathroom in the morning, I wait till after I go to the bathroom before I weigh myself. Cause
2: okay,
1: I'm
2: yes.
1: like, surely
2: right.
1: I'm going to see that on the scale and it's not
2: yeah.
1: that much.
2: Yeah.
1: No, so as yeah. he keeps eating and gaining weight, you are going to, you're also going to
2: like, yeah, right.
1: Okay.
2: Yeah, he is the size. Are you ready for this? It's actually a fruit that we do know.
1: Okay.
2: And love, honestly.
1: Your dumb app.
2: Yeah.
1: This app that has not helped us at all in your pregnancy.
2: Animal is a red panda, but let's be honest. Let's just go past that.
1: Yeah.
2: Fruit, pineapple.
1: I'm sorry, a red panda?
2: Yeah.
1: Like you have a panda-sized baby in you right now.
2: I guess a red panda's pretty like,
1: oh,
2: tiny.
1: Maybe they're like squirrels or something. What did you say he was?
2: A pineapple, which does that include the little green stuff, the stem thing?
1: That would hurt.
2: I know. I'm thinking about that.
1: That like, would tear
2: ouch.
1: Your stomach up.
2: Ouch.
1: Stomach, wherever the baby is in yeah. there.

play hits and positive hip hop that slaps. Because the joy of the Lord is low key. The Z.

0: That's Del Mac right there on the Z. I am JR, and we're going to do a poll of the peeps in just a couple of moments, give you a chance to reply to this question. As Cotton is now 8 months plus pregnant, giving you a chance to drop in voicemails, one piece of advice you would give to the mom-to-be. All right, we'll start getting to some of your replies coming up right after Cade Thompson here on the Z.
1: Do you have a list of regrets? This longer than it's ever been.

0: Cade Thompson on the Z. Tonight's poll of the peeps. We're going interactive here. Cotton is over 8 months pregnant. So one piece of advice for the mom-to-be.
1: Hi, Cotton. I just wanted to encourage you as you get ready to welcome this little one into your life to accept help when people offer it. Let them set up a meal train for you. Let them come over and clean your bathroom. Let them come over and hold your little one while you take a shower or take a nap. People are excited for you and they want to be there for you, so let them help you.
0: Would you let me come clean your guys' bathroom?
2: That's the thing. Like, it's gonna, that's tough. That's like really hard for me to like accept. Yeah, bring a pizza over. Like, it's,
0: you're veering away from the cleaning bathroom part of it.
2: Yeah.
0: Like, bringing you a meal train is great. But would you let somebody clean your bathroom? Because the bathroom is a vulnerable place for somebody to come clean it. It's like, here's our mess.
2: Yeah, we're disgusting.
0: There's a Band-Aid right there on the floor.
2: It's been there for weeks.
0: Neither of us want to bend down to pick it up.
2: No.

0: Kobe James right there. Ben Becker, that's Limelight on the Z. Taking your voicemails tonight, the poll of the peeps, as Cotton is a month away from having her first child. One piece of advice you would give the new mom.
1: Hello, Cotton. As a mom of three, my biggest piece of advice is make sure you're as prepared for your recovery as you are for the baby's arrival. And if you can do food prep or have a meal train, that is absolutely fantastic, because you're going to want to spend as much time as you can in recovery and with your baby in the first few weeks.
0: I feel like her air conditioning was blowing so hard.
2: Oh, yeah. I'm assuming that's a... She's in the South for sure. It is so hot out there.
0: She's definitely not at the Northern Canada.
2: Maybe that could be a heat though, you know?
0: That's true. She could be blasting the heat. Why? Explain it to me. So because you're going to be so exhausted from getting up all night?
2: The last thing you want to do is cook a meal.
0: Okay. So can I cook something for you?
2: Yeah. Yeah, I am picky. That's going to be the tough part.
0: Do you eat curry?
2: I don't know that I've ever had it, honestly. Girl. But I'd be open to trying it, for sure.
0: I will bring you a Tupperware of chicken curry over rice.
2: Oh, wow, okay.
0: Let me write on my day planner.
2: Yeah.
0: What day are you going to have him?
2: I don't know yet.
0: Haven't picked one?
2: I don't know. We'll see.
0: I kind of need to know to write this.
2: I need to go grocery shopping.

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Feel the verse, let it flow, let it rain down. 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Let the words that I speak be yours now. Got a sling and a stone and a father's blessing. 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

0: Geo and Delmac, that's Oxygen here on the Z. And tonight's Poll of the Peeps, giving you a chance to share one piece of advice you have for the mom to be, Cotton here.
1: My name is Marty, and I'm going to tell you that the best advice I can give to you is to give yourself some grace. Your little baby is not going to care if his diaper is on backwards or his clothes are inside out or if you haven't had time to shower for 3 days. All he's going to care about is if he is loved and feels safe and has a full belly and has a clean diaper. Oh, and if it is a boy, make sure you cover those boy parts while you're changing the diaper because they will...
0: They will what?
2: Oh, oh no. I don't know. How am I going to know? Oh, no.
0: Well, you'll find out.
3: A touch baby is a smart baby, and read to your baby often, and your baby will read to you.
0: Whoa.
2: Whoa.
0: Wait, how?
2: The baby's going to read to me?
4: Hey, some advice or the only things I could say for a mother-to-be? It's the end of the world, as you know.
2: Woohoo!
4: It's the end of the world, as you know.
0: The advice is just all over the place here.
5: Make sure you take as many videos as you can of the baby. Yes, pictures are amazing, but you'll learn to realize how quickly they grow, and you're going to miss the newborn stage.
0: We just got, don't be so focused on videoing your child. And then two down, most important, make sure you're videoing everything.
2: Everything.
0: So your page there that you've got.
2: Backspace. Backspace.
0: That's like a race. It's all over the place.

0: Torn Wells, Miles Minnick on the Z, and tonight's Poll of the Peeps. One piece of advice you would give to Cotton, the mom-to-be.
1: Hi, this is Angela. I am a mother of four, and your little baby is going to cry. Don't think that when he's crying that he hates you. He doesn't hate you. He's just trying to communicate, and congratulations.
2: Crying's going to be really tough for me to...
0: Because you're a people pleaser.
2: Yes.
3: Teach your kids to tell the truth. To this day, my son cannot tell a lie to my face. If I ask him a question, he tells me the truth.
4: Hey, Cotton, congratulations. So excited
1: Thank
4: for you. My number one piece of advice would be to solidify a babysitter ASAP, whether that's family or if you need to find someone reliable. I would not kick that can down the road, but make your marriage a priority.
0: I'm sitting right here. I'm not, you can just straight up ask me.
2: We work the same hours.
0: Oh, yeah.
2: Like, it would be mainly during work a lot of times. But
0: oh, I can't do that. I have a show to do.
2: You
0: got to
2: go. Yeah.
0: But if you guys want a date night, Uncle J-Rock.
2: Sounds great.
0: And guess what? Guess what my rates are?
2: What?
0: Free.
2: Whoa.
0: Friendship.
2: Oh, my gosh. Really?
0: Yeah.
2: Oh, wow. Okay. Good to know.
0: I will secretly tell your son to call me Godfather while you guys are on your date. Just know, back at the home, he's calling me, Godfather, can I have a toasted cheese sandwich? And I'll be like, yes, Godson. Me and your son, he'll be like my built-in friend.
2: Yeah.
0: And you guys just keep picking me because I'm so cheap.
2: So true.
0: I'll clean.
2: Oh, you want to come over and watch him?
0: Yeah.
2: Okay, cool. He would love the farm, though.
0: Yeah, that's true.
2: He would love that.
0: I'll send you all pics while you're on your date.
2: Picking blueberries.
0: And he's like, hey, Billy, we miss you. Are you having fun with Uncle J-Rock?
2: He's like, yeah, I don't want to go home.
0: He just showed me how to pour a Diet Coke in a fire ant hill.
2: Yeah.

0: It's good for you. It's you and many people coming together for one purpose and celebrating the goodness.
1: So much better.
2: I still say it's all good.
1: Definitely must try.
2: So good, guys.
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0: Tiki Lau on the Z. All right, wrapping up tonight's poll of the peeps, giving you a chance to give Cotton the mom to be one piece of advice if you could only give one.
1: Hi, Cotton. My advice for you would be to stay emotionally present in the moment. Each day is just 24 hours. Mm. If it's a rough one, you get to do it again the next day. And then when it gets really tough, just realize everything is a phase from birth until forever. Blessings to you.
0: To you.
2: To you. I'm going to write this down. I think this is going to be one of my most helpful things that I need to remember postpartum.
0: What she said right there?
2: Yes. Mm-hmm.
0: That one moved you?
2: Yeah, really did.
0: I don't see you writing over there.
2: Oh, I'm typing.
0: Oh.

0: All right, so this is Ian. You can text the studio at 866-441-HIT. I also want to give you our prayer line. Know that this is open for you to reach out to anytime at 877-443-CARE. And I'm going to read a bit of God's Word. We're going to pray together coming up just a couple minutes here on the Z.
1: I've been wasting time chasing after false gods. What I thought was light turned into a blind spot.

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